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1: Without the church, which is the body of Christ, Christ is the head of the church. The word of God is taught at the church so that we can walk in the light. Without the church, the Bible is saying we can't change a world. He says in Psalm 128, look down to verse 5. The Lord bless you from where? From the temple. And you may see prosperity in Jerusalem. You want to see a change in your city? You got to do it from Zion. You can't just do it because you're a leader. You can't just do it because you're in charge. You have to do it from my structure. That's why Satan is making you find church so dumb. Because he wants to corrupt what happens in your heart. He wants you to find it that way. So when you come to church and they're singing a song, boring. So folks, he wants to bless us from Zion. And we cannot take this structure that God has created, become so tied up in what the world has done, that this becomes boring when that's supposed to be boring. Because the world has such a taste on us.
2: All right.
1: What does God say? You do not take what I've put together, take it for granted, don't take it serious, don't apply yourself to it, don't stay focused on it, don't stay committed to it, don't stay structured to it, and then expect me, when you don't want to respect my house, respect your house. It doesn't work like that. You got to respect my house first. You got to respect the structure of my house first. You got to respect how that operates and functions first. That's when I choose to bless.
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0: Transformation doesn't happen just because you've learned something new. You can gather wisdom, listen to sermons, read devotionals, but real change begins when you take a step. It's in the doing that God reshapes your thinking, your confidence, and your sense of purpose. And when you start walking closely with Him, something beautiful unfolds. You look back and barely recognize the person you used to be. The fears that once gripped you begin to loosen. The doubts and insecurities start to fade. You realize you're becoming someone stronger, braver, and more aligned with God's heart. 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Every small act of faith is part of your becoming. 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And as you reflect on that, remember these words: therefore, if anyone is in Christ, he is a new creation. The old has passed away. Behold, the new has come. 2 Corinthians 5:17. This has been your Be Moment, your moment to be still, to be fed by the Word of God, to be grateful. 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

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Can y'all hear me say that?

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4: Say, how can I say I forgive him or her when they said that they love me and they defiled me? Pastor, don't you know I've been put down, I've been beat down, I've been run down, I've been let down, I've been pushed down, I've been closed down, I've been knocked down, I've been cut down, and I've been tore down, and now I have a meltdown which caused me to shut down, and I'm about to have a nervous breakdown. So the person that does not forgive burns the bridge over which one day themselves will have to cross. Yeah, because, see, it's more than just unforgiveness. See, it begins to grow in you. And unforgiveness turns into bitterness. And then bitterness turns into anger. And then anger turns into hatred. And hatred turns into murder. You say, no, I have unforgiveness, but I've never murdered anybody. No, not their person, but you sure are assassinating their character. You sure do use every opportunity to run them down and to let everybody know that's a dog. That's a dogette. Don't be bothered with that person. Well, let me just say this before I move on. Whenever you forgive someone, you set a prisoner free. And then you discover the prisoner was you.
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0: in the choir set, baby. Yes, it is. Anybody still singing the choir? Where you at, choir members? 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
1: Ooh. Hey, everybody. This is Jonathan McReynolds, and I just want to remind you of God's unconditional love. 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
0: Recent surveys indicate that 11 o'clock Sunday morning is still the most segregated hour of the week. One reason may be that many Christians do not know or accept what Jesus Christ died to achieve. By his death, Jesus not only paid our sin debt, he broke down the barriers that separate his people from one another. He united Jews and Gentiles, blacks and whites, and all groups that claim him as Lord. By his death, God started a new race of people out of all who believe in Christ. He created a new body called the church. In his church, God connects all members to one another and to the head who is Christ. So people who claim to follow Christ yet deny their connection with other believers by erecting walls, ethnic, cultural, educational, and racial, they are impeding what Christ died to achieve. The Apostle Paul in Ephesians chapter 2 put it this way, Christ united Jews and Gentiles into one people when, in his own body on the cross, he broke down the wall of hostility that separated us. Christ reconciled both groups to God by means of his death on the cross, and your hostility toward each other was put to death. You are members of God's family, carefully joined together in him. So, since God has united all believers into one family, why don't we act like it?
1: If you'd like to learn more about God and his plan for your life, visit urbanministries.com.
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5: Comparison. That word and concept gets us into so much trouble. It affects our heart condition and sets us on the path to envy, jealousy, bitterness, and strife, and probably every evil work in the world. The enemy of our souls is quick to point out that everyone seems to be doing their own thing and not suffering a bit for it. Those who don't care about living a pure life appear to be doing just fine, and even more than just fine. And those who've purposed to live holy lives seem to be getting nowhere. On and on we can lament, but this is when I have to stop and remind myself why I have chosen the path of obedience, no matter what it cost. The reason? I love God. I love Him more than the pleasure or momentary positives that sin might have to offer. At the end of the day, all the chickens come home to roost. We might never see the end result of a person's waywardness, but the Bible lets us know that at the end of time, what people who choose not to follow Christ will face won't be pretty. Appearances are seldom what they seem to be. Therefore, trust God and be still in Him. He's working your life out for you, and when the blessing comes, you will have no regrets attached to it. Pure or right choices will always reap a great reward. Though the vision and hope may tarry, wait for it, for it will surely be manifest and worth the wait. Have you felt robbed by not getting something you wanted? What comparisons have you made between what others have and what you have? Well, I invite you to log on to michellehammond.com for more resources that give life. And remember, love always, live well.
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Did you know two-thirds, one-third of the earth lives in persecution? Where if they speak the name of Jesus, just gathering in the name of Jesus could cost them their life. I know we're in a nice building right now, but there are people who are going to hear this that need the strength of your voice right now, that are working in the underground church, witnessing to one life at a time, and they just want to know, are there other people like me who love him like me, who will serve him like me? So I want to speak something to the underground church. I want to speak something to the persecuted church. I want to speak something to the believers who live

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All right, I'm gonna try it like this.

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1: 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Get yourself a little room, because this one's going to require some movement.

0: Hello, this is Paul Cannons. 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
1: Without the church, which is the body of Christ, Christ is the head of the church. The word of God is taught at the church so that we can walk in the light. Without the church, the Bible is saying we can't change a world. He says in Psalm 128, look down to verse 5. The Lord bless you from where? From the temple. And you may see prosperity in Jerusalem. You want to see a change in your city? You got to do it from Zion. You can't just do it because you're a leader. You can't just do it because you're in charge. You have to do it from my structure. That's why Satan is making you find church so dumb. Because he wants to corrupt what happens in your heart. He wants you to find it that way. So when you come to church and they're singing a song, oh, boring. So folks, he wants to bless us from Zion. And we cannot take this structure that God has created, become so tied up in what the world has done, that this becomes boring when that's supposed to be boring. Because the world has such a taste on us.
2: All right.
1: What does God say? You do not take what I put together, take it for granted, don't take it serious, don't apply yourself to it, don't stay focused on it, don't stay committed to it, don't stay structured to it, and then expect me, when you don't want to respect my house, respect your house. It doesn't work like that. You got to respect my house first. You got to respect the structure of my house first. You got to respect how that operates and functions first. That's when I choose to bless.
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2: If you have a silent spouse, have you ever wondered why? I'm Dr. Gary Chapman. One husband said, "It's because every time I share an idea, she pounces on it and tells me how wrong I am." His wife's perspective was that she simply wanted the freedom to disagree when she thought he was wrong. What she did not realize was that she was striking at his self-esteem. We discovered that if she would share her ideas in the form of a question rather than a pronouncement, he was less defensive. What do you think about this perspective was very different from, "I disagree with you, that's simply not true." 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It's worth the effort. Give it a try. I'm Dr. Gary Chapman. 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

0: Hallelujah. Come on, he's going to lift somebody's head tonight. Come on, you got to speak those things and be not as though they were. I know you're going through right now. I know the trouble has come upon you. Thank you for lifting me. Thank you for lifting my head, Lord. Above my enemies, God, I just thank you, Lord. Come on, do without the music. Thank you for lifting.
1: Thank you for lifting. 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Thank you for lifting.
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0: Hello, I'm Michelle McKinney Hammond, and this is Life Talk. Part of guarding our hearts is setting boundaries that keep us safe. Although God has given us hearts filled with passion, coupled with hormones and chemistry, He also requires that we control all these things that affect our flesh. While the world is having a free-for-all and sexuality has become a cheap commodity, those who know God understand how costly intimacy can be. We're called to make different choices, to respect our bodies and how God made us, to understand that sexuality and intimacy is a gift from God to be cherished and nourished and protected. This means we need to be honest with ourselves about our weaknesses and set boundaries accordingly. The Shulamite woman in Song of Songs said, "Do not arouse or awaken love until it so desires." In other words, until it's the right time. You may think this is funny, but making a souffle comes to mind. They're so yummy, but so delicate. I have to be careful to take it out of the oven just the right time or it'll just fall flat. It can end up not being what it's supposed to be if tampered with prematurely. And so it is with love, our hearts, and our bodies. Too much too soon can rob us of what we desire. There's so much to look forward to in love if we take the time to allow things to come to full maturity. God makes everything beautiful in its time. Think back to a time when you may have given too much too soon. What was the outcome? Well, I invite you to log on to michellehammond.com for more resources that give life. And remember, love always, live well.
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Urban Praise, blessing you with nonstop gospel on Urban Praise.

to tell you a little story. There was an old mother who lived in New Orleans who was displaced by Hurricane Katrina. She lost everything that she had, her home, car, family. And when they evacuated her, they sent her to a shelter between New Orleans and Baton Rouge. And while she sat there on a cot that they had provided for her, she had been without food and water and the necessities, and she began to cry. She started to shed tears. But while she was crying, she thought on the goodness of the Lord. And she started singing this little song.

0: Jesus, Jesus, Jesus. Come on, help me say that. Jesus, Jesus, Jesus. I need some help.
1: Jesus, Jesus, Jesus.
0: Come on, lift your voice and say, Jesus, Jesus, Jesus. Come on. Jesus, Jesus, Jesus. Well, a young man walked up to her and said, Mother, why are you calling on Jesus? Shouldn't you be calling on FEMA? Shouldn't you be calling on the Red Cross, Salvation Army? Or better yet, shouldn't you be calling on President Bush and Cheney and those? And she said, son, you don't understand. There's a reason why I'm calling on that name. Because that's the name that's above every name. And she said, there's a reason why I'm calling on that name, Jesus. And you know what she told that young boy? She said, come here, let me tell you why I call on that name. Savior, Savior, Savior. Come on, help me say that.
1: Savior, Savior, Savior.
0: Anybody know him as the Savior?
1: Savior, Savior, Savior.
0: What's his name?

The paramedics was rushing by with a stretcher. They had an old man on the stretcher that had a seizure because he couldn't get his medication and his prescription. And she stopped him and said, "Where are you taking this man?" They said, "We're trying to get him over to the triage unit and get him some medical attention." She said, "Let me look at him." And while she was looking at the old man, a young girl came up with a baby in her arm, and the baby had a fever. She said, "Let me look at the baby too." And the young boy said, "Why you want to look at these folk? Why you want to look at these folk?" You know what she told him? "Healer, healer, healer." That's what the old mother said. "Healer, healer, healer." I wish y'all would help me say that up.

the exit door. Folks was rushing over to the exit door to see what was going on. They was making a lot of noise, and somebody sent a note, and it said there were 3 tractor trailers out there with food, water, and medicine, and mother started to really cry now. She really lost it now. And then somebody else sent another note, said there were 2 more tractor trailers that just showed up with dry clothes and Pampers and all the other stuff that they needed. And mother just lost it. She just started boo-hooing all over the place.

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Just say, play Urban Praise Radio and listen to the best in gospel music, urbanpraiseradio.org.

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4: Without the church, which is the body of Christ, Christ is the head of the church. The word of God is taught at the church so that we can walk in the light. Without the church, the Bible is saying we can't change a world. He says in Psalm 128, look down to verse 5. The Lord bless you from where? From the temple. And you may see prosperity in Jerusalem. You want to see a change in your city? You got to do it from Zion. You can't just do it because you're a leader. You can't just do it because you're in charge. You have to do it from my structure. That's why Satan is making you find church so dumb. Because he wants to corrupt what happens in your heart. He wants you to find it that way. So when you come to church and they're singing a song, boring. So folks, he wants to bless us from Zion, and we cannot take this structure that God has created, become so tied up in what the world has done, that this becomes boring when that's supposed to be boring. Because the world has such a taste on us.
5: All right.
4: What does God say? You do not take what I've put together, take it for granted, don't take it serious, don't apply yourself to it, don't stay focused on it, don't stay committed to it, don't stay structured to it, and then expect me, when you don't want to respect my house, respect your house. It doesn't work like that. You got to respect my house first. You got to respect the structure of my house first. You got to respect how that operates and functions first. That's when I choose to bless.
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1: The choir is in the choir stand, and we praise in the Lord. Hey!

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Yes, it is. 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Ooh.

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1: Praise the Lord, everybody. Amen. I want to give God thanks tonight by just singing. I will sing

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1: This is Debbie Adebayo from Singles Pleasing the Lord with Single Moments. Which statement best describes you? I'm complacent or I'm content? There is a difference. If you're in a state of complacency, you accept where you are currently in life. You have no confident expectation for your future. You have desires, but you resolve that they may never get met, and you accept that fact. Complacent people believe that God has done all he can do for them, and they accept their current lot in life. If you say you're content, however, you're saying you know your current state is God's will for your life. You're satisfied, fulfilled, and expected, even though you may not have everything God has promised you yet. You're confident in the goodness and the provision of God. Contentment is learned behavior. Philippians 4:11 says, "Not that I'm speaking about being in need, for I have learned in whatever situation I am to be content." If you're a complacent, it's time to rekindle your faith in God's goodness. It's time to ask the Holy Spirit to teach you contentment. He will show you you can be in the center of God's will and be in the middle of a mess. He will teach you how to focus on the character of God and not just the hand of God. And he will teach you to have confidence in his promise to work everything together for good in your life. If you'd like more information and to connect with Singles Pleasing the Lord, visit us at singlespleasingthelord.com.
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3: Dr. Tony Evans says even though God's Word is sharp enough to do surgery on our souls, some of us keep choosing options that are less invasive and less effective. He'll explain why as we spend 2 minutes with Tony.
4: If your life is falling apart, you're in personal distress, then my responsibility, a leader's responsibility, even another believer's responsibility, is to take the Word, show you what God says about whatever you're dealing with, then give you practical steps to apply what God said, then ask the Holy Spirit to take your practical steps of obedience based on what God said to bring change in your life. If you came to me with your family and your family's falling apart, I'm supposed to take the Word, give you practical steps to implement what God said about what you're dealing with, then ask the Holy Spirit to take your obedience to what God says and bring about change in your home. What happens if your nation is falling apart? You don't change books. They use this book for some things. They use human understanding for other things. They use popular opinion for other things. And they wind up living in distress. They have to have all these long meetings to try to come up with solutions. But no, you don't change books. You show them what God says about what's wrong in the nation. You give them practical steps to implement what God says in the nation. You ask the Holy Spirit to take their obedience and to bring about change in the nation, because God knows how to do that when folks pay attention to what He says and begin to implement that.
3: Learn how much better life can be when we live it by the book. Check out Tony's CD series, Igniting Kingdom Prayer, available online at tonyevans.org. Then join us next time for 2 Minutes with Tony.
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1: Hello, this is Paul Cannings. Stay tuned for a quick word that will touch your life.
2: He made a decision. The king went up to the house of the Lord. Look at where he went, straight up to the house of the Lord. He's king. Watch how the verse starts. The king went up. No matter the position, the authority, the education, how smart we are, it's still the house of the Lord. He read in their hearing all the words of the book of the covenant, which was found. In other words, they were having church, ain't no Bible. They didn't want to hear Bible. They just want to come to church and go through the routine. Go through whatever the priest did. Go through whatever the animal's supposed to do. But when you start teaching the Bible, okay, you know, all right, let's forget about it. Don't worry about it. We got the routine down. The nation wasn't lost because God didn't have a covenant with them. The nation was lost because they lost the book. And look at what he said. I will preserve it to keep his commandments, his moral law, his testimony, his witness to the people that he's a true God, his statutes, all that he said. And I will do it with all my heart. In this life, you have the word of God and you have yourself. If you're going to glow in the dark, the only thing that's left to go to Calvary is you. The only problem you face is whether or not you will deny yourself, pick up the cross, and follow Christ. Josiah, he decided to follow God. But he had to determine it. He had to see it as law, commandments, statutes, testimonies. Unchangeable. And God let him change a nation because he glowed in the dark.
3: For more information on today's topic or other helpful resources, log on to powerwalkministries.org.
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0: I want to do it a little different. 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Karen, I need your help on this one. 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

0: 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Now what you're really trying to say.
1: No matter who or what we are, we must pray.
0: I wish somebody could

0: 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We've got more great songs coming your way here on Urban Praise.
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3: Has God used Crown to impact your life? Hi, I'm Chuck Bentley with My Money Life from Crown. I recently met a rancher from South Dakota. When he learned I was with Crown, he pulled out his phone and told me a story. A bad drought hit his part of the country. He thought he'd lose his herd of cattle. One day, he got on his knees out there on his ranch and looked out toward the hills. Pouring his heart out to the Lord, he remembered a verse learned in a Crown study. 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It was amazing. His daughter replicated the picture using watercolors and entered it in a local art show. It won first prize. I've had the privilege of seeing individuals, families, communities, and even nations transformed. Our core values are based on the truths contained in God's Word. 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Now, September the 10th through the 12th, we're celebrating Crown's 50th anniversary in beautiful Knoxville, Tennessee. 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
5: 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One of the ways to help your teen to be grateful is to teach them the importance of always treating it like it's new. 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First, show them how to take care of appliances in your home. 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Peace.
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I like that little song. Work it out for me. Oh, work it out for me. Lord, I trust you and believe. Can y'all hear me?

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2: Say, how can I say I forgive him or her when they said that they love me and they defiled me? Pastor, don't you know I've been put down, I've been beat down, I've been run down, I've been let down, I've been pushed down, I've been closed down, I've been knocked down, I've been cut down, and I've been tore down, and now I have a meltdown which caused me to shut down, and I'm about to have a nervous breakdown. So the person that does not forgive burns the bridge over which one day themselves will have to cross. Yeah, because, see, it's more than just unforgiveness. See, it begins to grow in you. And unforgiveness turns into bitterness. And then bitterness turns into anger. And then anger turns into hatred. And hatred turns into murder. You say, no, I have unforgiveness, but I've never murdered anybody. No, not their person, but you sure are assassinating their character. You sure do use every opportunity to run them down and to let everybody know that's a dog. That's a dogette. Don't be bothered with that person. Well, let me just say this before I move on. Whenever you forgive someone, you set a prisoner free. And then you discover the prisoner was you.
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0: Hey family, it's Anita Wilson here, and I just want to share some words of encouragement with you. I realize that we're living through some of the roughest, craziest, most challenging times that we've ever seen. But the good news is that God is still God, and He is still sitting on the throne in control of every situation. And even though it took us off guard, it has not taken God off guard. He still has a plan for our lives. And even in the rough times, He is building us. He is not wanting to break us with those challenges. He is building us up. And He has plans for an expected end. It's plans of good and not of evil. So we can trust Him, and we can continue to give Him our best praise and worship, because He is still our God and we are His children, and He will come through for us. Any witnesses out there? This is Urban Praise.
1: Y'all ready?

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3: Hello, I'm Michelle McKinney Hammond, and this is Life Talk. The Lord is my shepherd, I shall not want. Have you read the entire Psalm 23? I encourage you to take a minute and do that right now. The psalmist is praising the Lord and what he does for us. The writer says God leads us by calm waters and refreshes our parched souls. He makes us rest in green pastures, lush and plush with all we need to sustain our hungry hearts. He promises to restore our souls when we feel depleted. And God leads us in paths of righteousness and right standing with Him, which always leads to our fulfillment, joy, and peace. The Lord is my shepherd. I shall not want. Sometimes I have to walk these things out in my mind until the truths sink into my understanding and calm my longings. This is when it becomes clear that left to my own wandering nature, I'd soon find myself in want. But when I allow the guardian of my soul to lead me, I'm satisfied. I shall not want because I'm complete in Him. I shall not be in want because He provides all that I need. Everything else is extraneous and not profitable to my soul or my life. Can you relate? The Lord is my shepherd. I shall not want. Well, I invite you to log on to michellehammond.com for more resources that give life. And remember, love always, live well.
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0: It's in the choir set, baby. Yes, it is. 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Where you at, choir members? God bless you.
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1: As soon as you commit to going deeper with God, life starts pulling you in every direction, leaving those quiet moments with God crowded out. That's why this summer, we're entering a season of becoming, a season of growing deeper with God. When you spend time with Him, you begin to see your gifts, your purpose, and your next season with new eyes. Becoming isn't about striving or fixing yourself. It's about slowing down long enough to be present with God, to notice what He's showing you, to respond to His nudges, and to let His Spirit transform you from the inside out. Walk with God into your next season with clarity and confidence. And as you do so, your life will shine in ways that bless others and point back to Him. As you reflect on that, remember these words, "But when one turns to the Lord, the veil is removed. Where the Spirit of the Lord is, there is freedom." 2 Corinthians 3, verses 16 and 17. This has been your Be Moment, your moment to be still, to be fed by the Word of God, to be grateful. Share today's message and follow us at Blues to Blessings on Instagram, TikTok, and YouTube. 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

It ain't over. I don't care what you're going through. Feels like you're down for the last count. It ain't over. Feels like you cried your last tear. 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Not over. Not over. 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God has the final say. God has the final say. God has the final say.

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3: Say, how can I say I forgive him or her when they said that they love me and they defiled me? Pastor, don't you know I've been put down, I've been beat down, I've been run down, I've been let down, I've been pushed down, I've been closed down, I've been knocked down, I've been cut down, and I've been tore down, and now I have a meltdown which caused me to shut down, and I'm about to have a nervous breakdown. So the person that does not forgive burns the bridge over which one day themselves will have to cross. Mm-hmm. Yeah, because, see, it's more than just unforgiveness. See, it begins to grow in you, and unforgiveness turns into bitterness, and then bitterness turns into anger, and then anger turns into hatred, and hatred turns into murder. You say, no, I have unforgiveness, but I've never murdered anybody. No, not their person, but you sure are assassinating their character. You sure do use every opportunity to run them down and to let everybody know that's a dog, that's a dogette. Don't be bothered with that person. Well, let me just say this before I move on. Whenever you forgive someone, you set a prisoner free. And then you discover the prisoner was you.
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2: As soon as you commit to going deeper with God, life starts pulling you in every direction, leaving those quiet moments with God crowded out. 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This has been your Be Moment, your moment to be still, to be fed by the Word of God, to be grateful. Share today's message and follow us at Blues to Blessings on Instagram, TikTok, and YouTube. 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
3: 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Shout it out. 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Make some-

0: Grace and peace, family. This is Marvin Sapp, and my word of encouragement is very simple. Because life is so very challenging, and so many times we feel like giving up and throwing in the towel, we need to understand that the only reason why the enemy is hitting you the way he's hitting you is it's because you're at a distance from what God said. It's because you're close. So remain encouraged and understand and remember this, that no matter what the challenge is, when you get past this, the rest of your days will be the best of your days.
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4: William Jones Pierce was born in 1926 and picked up his first trombone at the age of 10. Growing up, he performed with the U.S. Marines. Later, Bill enrolled and flunked out of Moody Bible Institute. But the WMBI staff noticed he was not only a great announcer, but also an extraordinary trombone player. Bill also sang and teamed up with Dick Anthony and the Melody Four Quartet. But Bill Pierce is best known for his late-night radio program, Night Watch, which was later syndicated as Night Sounds.
5: I'm lifting my prayer to God in my spirit for you.
4: Bill served at Moody for 25 years, and at the age of 83, God called him home. To the glory of God, Bill Pierce is a name you should know.
6: This is Debbie Adebayo from Singles Pleasing the Lord with Single Moments. Which statement best describes you? I'm complacent or I'm content? There is a difference. If you're in a state of complacency, you accept where you are currently in life. You have no confident expectation for your future. You have desires, but you resolve that they may never get met, and you accept that fact. Complacent people believe that God has done all he can do for them, and they accept their current lot in life. If you say you're content, however, you're saying you know your current state is God's will for your life. You're satisfied, fulfilled, and expected, even though you may not have everything God has promised you yet. You're confident in the goodness and the provision of God. Contentment is learned behavior. Philippians 4:11 says, "Not that I'm speaking about being in need, for I have learned in whatever situation I am to be content." If you are complacent, it's time to rekindle your faith in God's goodness. It's time to ask the Holy Spirit to teach you contentment. He will show you you can be in the center of God's will and be in the middle of a mess. He will teach you how to focus on the character of God and not just the hand of God. And He will teach you to have confidence in His promise to work everything together for good in your life. If you'd like more information and to connect with Singles Pleasing the Lord, visit us at singlespleasingthelord.com.
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Hey, what's up, everybody? It's Jonathan McReynolds, and I just want to encourage you to keep going. Be confident, not just in you, but in God, who gave you all of that goodness and started an incredible work, and he's going to finish it. Mm-hmm.

0: 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I want to let you know, family, we got so much coming up. I'm looking forward to it, God's Word included, family. You know, we get into God's Word. My name's TK. It's a joy, it's a privilege, and I'm looking forward to the next couple of hours with you. So get comfortable, and as someone once said, get ready, get ready, get ready. It's the Mornings with TK Show on a terrific, terrific Tuesday right here on Urban Praise Radio.
1: Hello, this is Paul Cannings. 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
2: He made a decision. The king went up to the house of the Lord. Look at where he went, straight up to the house of the Lord. He's king. Watch how the verse starts. The king went up. No matter the position, the authority, the education, how smart we are, it's still the house of the Lord. He read in their hearing all the words of the book of the covenant, which was found. In other words, they were having church, ain't no Bible. They didn't want to hear Bible. They just want to come to church and go through the routine. Go through whatever the priest did. Go through whatever the animal's supposed to do. But when you start teaching the Bible, okay, you know, all right, let's forget about it. Don't worry about it. We got the routine down. The nation wasn't lost because God didn't have a covenant with them. The nation was lost because they lost the book. And look at what he said. I will preserve it to keep his commandments, his moral law, his testimony, his witness to the people that he's a true God, his statutes, all that he said. And I will do it with all my heart. In this life, you have the Word of God and you have yourself. If you're going to glow in the dark, the only thing that's left to go to Calvary is you. The only problem you face is whether or not you will deny yourself, pick up the cross, and follow Christ. Josiah, he decided to follow God. But he had to determine it. He had to see it as law, commandments, statutes, testimonies. Unchangeable. And God let him change a nation because he glowed in the dark.
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You need to get in line with the will and the word of God, and he'll change your direction. He'll change everything about your storm. I believe this, and I stand on it. 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

0: What a great encouragement. All the great gospel hits, great gospel artists, just this hour right here on the Mornings with TK Show. My name's TK. And family, if you're joining for the first time, welcome, welcome, welcome to the family. You know what, family? I want to set up the next couple of hours and what we're going to spend some time in. And that's our verse of the day. It's from Psalm 34, verse 14. And it reads, turn from evil and do good. Seek peace and pursue it. Two commands, two directions. Listen, family, turn from evil and do good. Seek peace and pursue it. We're going to step into that. We're going to wrestle through what that means and apply it to our everyday lives. That's what this is all about, family. So get your Bibles out, get your notebooks out. Let's get it all ready. We've got more coming up at the top of the next hour, family. It's the Mornings with TK Show on a terrific Tuesday right here on Urban Praise Radio.
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5: 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And when you start walking closely with Him, something beautiful unfolds. You look back and barely recognize the person you used to be. The fears that once gripped you begin to loosen. 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

0: I hope and pray you are blessed. I hope and pray you're encouraged. And who's I? My name's TK. This is the Mornings with TK show on your favorite gospel channel. This is Urban Praise Radio, found on the great Moody Radio Network. Family, hope and pray you're blessed. I hope and pray you are encouraged. Now listen up, listen up. Ever notice how a GPS works? It doesn't tell you and I what to avoid. It shows us where to go. Turn away from the dead end street, turn toward your destination. Listen, Psalm 34:14 works the same way. It reads, turn from evil and do good. Seek peace and pursue it. Two commands, two directions. Turn from evil. That's the first step. Walk away from gossip, bitterness, shortcuts that compromise our integrity. But it just doesn't stop there. Do good. Seek peace. Pursue it. It's not enough to avoid the wrong road, family. We have to actively chase the right one. Peace doesn't just happen. We have to go after it in our relationships, in our choices, in our daily habits. So today, we'll face a fork in the road. One path leads away from God. The other path leads towards Him. Don't just avoid the wrong turn, family. Run hard toward the right one. Peace is waiting. Let's go and get it. Speaking about getting it, we've got Dietrich Haddon, Jordan Armstrong, Yolanda Adams, the Chicago Mass Choir, and more coming up right here on Urban Praise Radio.
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If Rance Allen was here, he'd say, I need you to work it out. Work it out. Just wave your hand.

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Can y'all hear me say that?

0: It's a terrific, terrific Tuesday. Why? Because Jesus is on the throne. It's also the Mornings with TK show on your favorite gospel channel. This is Urban Praise Radio. Now, family, as we've been working through and continue to work through our verse of the day, I want to remind us that we need to turn from evil. That's the first step. Walk away from gossip, bitterness, shortcuts that compromise our integrity. But it doesn't just stop there, family. We are called to do the next thing, which is do good, seek peace, pursue it. That's what Psalm 34, verse 14 is about. It reads, turn from evil and do good, seek peace and pursue it. Family, it's not enough to avoid the wrong road. We have to actively chase the right one. So that's the challenge for you and I. That's the takeaway on this terrific Tuesday. Also, I want to let you know we got Major, Kurt Carr, Todd Delaney, Isabel Davis, all coming up just this hour. It's the Mornings with TK show on a terrific Tuesday right here on Urban Praise Radio.
1: This is Debbie Adebayo from Singles Pleasing the Lord with Single Moments. Are you trusting God to bring you a marriage partner, someone to share your dreams with? If so, I'd like to offer you some helpful tips that I used when I was believing God for my marriage partner. Believing God for a marriage partner requires you to use faith. Faith comes by hearing God speak. Faith is designed to work when the will of God is known. Don't confuse desire with a promise God has spoken to you. Desire does not necessarily mean God has spoken. Once you have a promise from God, don't allow doubt and unbelief to steal your promise. Don't become anxious if you don't see any prospects, or you're not dating, or you've been waiting a long time. 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Walk closely and intimately with the Holy Spirit. He will release directions that lead you to your promise mate or cause that person to find you. I would like to pray for all of you right now that have been promised a marriage partner. God, in Jesus' name, I pray that they don't grow weary in waiting for their promise of a lifetime companion, but that they will always remember that you who promised them is faithful. If you'd like more information and to connect with Singles Pleasing the Lord, visit us at singlespleasingthelord.com.
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0: Family. 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

0: a terrific, terrific Tuesday it is right here on the Mornings with TK Show. Family, family, family. Listen, ever notice how a GPS works? It doesn't just tell you what to avoid, it shows you where to go. It turns you away from the dead end streets, turns us towards our destinations. Psalm 34:14 works the same way. It reads, turn from evil and do good, seek peace and pursue it. Two commands, two directions. Turn from evil, that's the first step. Walk away from gossip, bitterness, shortcuts that compromise our integrity. But it doesn't just stop there, family. We are compelled to do good, to seek peace, to pursue it. That's not enough to avoid the wrong road. We have to actively chase the right one. Peace doesn't just happen, family. We have to go after it in our relationships, at work, in our choices, in our thoughts, in our daily habits. So today, you and I will face a fork in the road. One path leads away from God, the other leads toward Him. Don't just avoid the wrong turn, family. Run hard toward the right one. Peace is waiting. Let's go get it. Let's get after more great gospel hits with Lecrae, Kathy Taylor, Zach Williams, Brent Jones, Travis Green. 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

0: to the Lord, you'll get where you're going much faster. Come. Let us.
1: Come, let us adore Him.
0: Kneel down before Him.
1: Kneel down before Him.
0: Worship and adore Him.
1: Worship and adore Him.
0: Come on, say it again. 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
1: Come.
0: Let us.
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0: Kneel down before Him.
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0: Tuesday right here on the Mornings with TK Show on your favourite gospel channel. 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Listen, we've been working through Psalm 34 verse 14, and it's just telling us two commands and choosing two directions. It's turning from evil, that's the first step, and walking, that's like walking away from gossip, bitterness, anger, shortcuts that compromise our integrity. But it doesn't just stop there, family. The next step, the next commandment is to do good, seek peace and pursue it. That's what Psalm 34:14 is about. Family, it's not enough to avoid the wrong road. We have to actively chase the right one. Peace doesn't just happen. We have to go after it in our lives. So today, you'll face you come to a fork in the road. One path leads away from God, the other leads towards Him. Don't just avoid the wrong turn, family. Run hard toward the right one. Peace is waiting. Let's go get it. And we're chasing after that and more with Lena Bird, Miles, Mariah, Kerry, Fred, Hammond, Jacqueline Carr, Uncle Kirk Franklin, right here on the Mornings with TK Show on Urban Praise Radio.
1: This is Debbie Adebayo from Singles Pleasing the Lord with Single Moments. Which statement best describes you? I'm complacent or I'm content? There is a difference. If you're in a state of complacency, you accept where you are currently in life. You have no confident expectation for your future. You have desires, but you've resolved that they may never get met, and you accept that fact. Complacent people believe that God has done all He can do for them, and they accept their current lot in life. If you say you're content, however, you're saying you know your current state is God's will for your life. You're satisfied, fulfilled, and expected, even though you may not have everything God has promised you yet. You're confident in the goodness and the provision of God. Contentment is learned behavior. Philippians 4:11 says, "Not that I'm speaking about being in need, for I have learned in whatever situation I am to be content." If you're a complacent, it's time to rekindle your faith in God's goodness. It's time to ask the Holy Spirit to teach you contentment. He will show you can be in the center of God's will and be in the middle of a mess. He will teach you how to focus on the character of God and not just the hand of God. And He will teach you to have confidence in His promise to work everything together for good in your life. If you'd like more information and to connect with Singles Pleasing the Lord, visit us at singlespleasingthelord.com.
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0: much more all coming up, family. We've had an amazing couple of hours. 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

You're listening to Urban Praise Inside Your Midday. I am Effie, and our God is great and mighty. Is our God. Yes, he deserves all the praise, all the glory, all the honor. How you doing? Hopefully you are off to a wonderful afternoon, morning, night, evening. Not sure where you are, but we sure thank you for listening. It's music again. It's all about Jesus as we advance his kingdom and pray that it's blessing you, encouraging you, and helping you get your praise on. Amen. You know, we were created to worship. We really were. Sometimes we praise God. I know sometimes I do. I'm going to be real honest. You know how it's easy to praise God when things are going well, but God is worthy of praise simply because of who he is. Not because of what he's done, but because who he is. And not because of what he's going to do, but because of who he is. He's worthy of your praise and mine. The creator of heaven and earth, the one who gives us breath, mercy, strength, peace, and eternal life through Jesus Christ. Psalm 150 says, let everything that hath breath praise the Lord. That means praise is not just an activity. It's a part of our purpose, y'all. We were created to praise. Praise is not just an activity. It's like flowers naturally turning towards the sunlight. They were created to respond to the source giving them life. And we were created to turn towards God in worship, not just for what he gives, but because of his majesty, his holiness, his grace, and his unfailing love. John 4:24, we worship him in spirit and in truth. So y'all, let's not wait for perfect situations to praise him. Because when you realize how good God has been, worship becomes more than a song. It becomes more than a, you know, pastime. It becomes your lifestyle. Amen? It becomes your life. He is worthy of everything we've got and then some. Give him the praise. It's Urban Praise. More music on the way, okay? Got some BB and CC.

0: Lost Without You. How about Tasha Cobbs Leonard? And going, Lord, teach us how to have church. Todd Delaney, Zaccardi Cortez, Tarian. We're going way back with Keith Pringle. Call him up and tell somebody we're here. We're Urban Praise. Welcome to This Voice Ministries with Pastor Calvin Robinson.
1: The overseer must be able to perceive God's will correctly if he'll lead the people in the will of God, and not according to his own desires and his own pride and feeding his own ego. He has to be clear and unclouded. He has to be able to distinguish his own will from the will of God and from the will of others. That requires sound, clear judgment. Or Jesus would call it to have a pure heart, to have a heart that is hollow, clean through and through. Not allowing the pressures of the congregation to force you to make decisions that you don't believe to be the will of God. Not allowing your own self to become the God over the congregation, but knowing the voice of the Lord from your own voice and from the voice of others. That requires a clarity. You can't afford to be drunk giving people spiritual direction.
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If Rance Adams here, you say, I need you to work it out. Work it out. Just wave your hand.

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Can y'all hear me say that?

0: Yes, we do serve a big God. He deserves big praise. Yeah, Terry, and I love it. She's going to be teaming up with CeCe Winans for the More Than This tour come October. And they are coming to a city near you. I think they're going to be on the road like 4 to 5 days a week in October. And trust me, tickets are going fast. Wow. Love CeCe. Love her ministry. And thank God for the music. We pray you're enjoying it. Hey, if you want to request a song or reach out, it's urbanpraise@moody.edu. urbanpraise@moody.edu. Would love to hear from you. Alrighty, I am Effie inside your midday. It's a terrific, triumphant Tuesday. And guess what? It's only one way home. The Mississippi Mass Choir and Ricky Dillard and New G, a song that stayed on the charts for a year. You're amazing. Urban Praise.
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2: William Jones Pierce was born in 1926 and picked up his first trombone at the age of 10. Growing up, he performed with the U.S. Marines. Later, Bill enrolled and flunked out of Moody Bible Institute. But the WMBI staff noticed he was not only a great announcer, but also an extraordinary trombone player. Bill also sang and teamed up with Dick Anthony and the Melody Four Quartet. But Bill Pierce is best known for his late-night radio program, Night Watch, which was later syndicated as Night Sounds.
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2: Bill served at Moody for 25 years, and at the age of 83, God called him home. To the glory of God, Bill Pierce is a name you should know.
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1: There's a song that we sing in our church in New York, Perfecting Faith Church. 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

0: in the choir, said baby. Yes, it is. Anybody still singing the choir? Where you at, choir members? God bless you.
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2: 2 Peter 1:3 tells us that God has given us everything that we need for life and godliness through our knowledge of Him. I have everything.

Nobody but Jesus. Nobody but the Lord. Can somebody say grace and mercy? Yeah, all wrapped up in one. Thank you, Lord. God did it. Kenny Lewis and One Voice. It's Urban Praise, a triumphant, terrific Tuesday. Hey, y'all, we are more than conquerors in Christ Jesus. Let's really believe that. I mean, it is so easy, and I find myself, you know, a lot of times just quoting scriptures, and then you have to think about it. Wait. We cannot just be, you know, Bible-toting, scripture-quoting, bumper sticker, riding saints. We got to believe this thing and not only believe it, but see it come to pass. Amen? What did David say? David said, I shall see the goodness of the Lord in the land of the living. When? Before I die. In this life. Amen. He said he can do exceeding abundantly above all you ask, think, or imagine. When? In this life. We know he can do it. He can do anything. My thought is, I think he wants us to give him glory in this life as we prepare for heaven. He wants us to have heaven on earth. And trust me, it's not just about money. Can somebody say health? Can somebody say, I want all my health and strength, every cell, every nerve, every fiber of my being, I want it working the way God created it to work. Honey, that is more than money can ever buy. Woo, can't buy your health. I mean, you can have the wealth, but the wealth cannot buy the health. You can have a home, but a house, but money can't buy a home. So no, we're talking about all of it. Can somebody say, I want it all? I want it all, Reverend Bowman. Adrian, I want it all. Almeida, I want it all. Nikki, Sandra. Hey, Mark, Jacob, Chloe, and Cam. Say, I want it all. All God has for me right now, and we're going to thank God in advance. Amen. We want

0: what money can't buy and beyond. Ephesians 3:20, suffice it. Hey, more music on the way. The Walls Group and Daryl Coley, man, going back. One flat-footed singing brother. He's right on time. Urban Praise.
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2: 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This is Urban Praise.

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Amen. Now when we pray, we want to end that with a declaration, a decree. So I'm speaking for all of you listening, starting here, starting now. The things that hurt you in the past won't control your future. Starting now, this is a new day. This is your exodus. You are officially

0: Yes, it is. Yes, reaching it is. Hearts and touching souls across the globe. This is Urban Praise.
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1: Power of life and death lies within our words. I encourage you to be mindful of your words. Help me welcome the Music and Arts Global Mass Choir, live in London, featuring Blanche.

0: Life and death is in the power of your tongue. You got to watch what you saying. We got to do it. I'm telling you, I had to stop. I had to stop saying you make me sick, because I'm not going to let you make me sick. I don't even have to say it. Most times, tell the truth, y'all, we get sick whether we say you make us sick or not. So, you know, I'm not going to add more to it by saying you make me sick. No, you don't. The blood of Jesus be against that. It's Urban Praise, y'all. I am Effie, having fun, but keeping it real. Donna Lawrence featuring Blanche and the Music and Arts Global Mass with Words. They do have power. You know, your words become things, and things become, you know, habits, and habits become destiny. So, yeah, words, they count. No, you don't make me sick. You ain't killing me, or that ain't killing me. No, I ain't saying all that no more. I used to, but not anymore. Somebody said when I was a child, I thought as a child and acted as one. But as I get older, nah, I know better. Mm-mm. Nope. Oh, y'all, I'm just keeping it 1,000. What I will say is June 2027 is the Alaska cruise. Yeah, Moody Radio Alaska cruise. You want to go? Now you can say that. Okay, to Alaska, beautiful, breathtaking Alaska. You can see God's creation, glaciers, the whales. Now, I want to see the whales, but they can be way over there. Anyway, it's going to be unforgettable teaching and fellowship moments with Carl Clausen, Dr. Michael Rydelnik, Micah Tyler, God did it, and it's going to be just lots of fun, fellowship, relaxation, you know, out on the balcony, you know, out on the, you know, what do you call it? The deck? Yeah. Looking at the ocean, the waters. Make sure you take your Benadryl. Yeah. No seasickness. But anyway, it's going to be unforgettable. And then, of course, going on tours and all that stuff. Cabins are limited. Get yours today at urbanpraiseradio.org. That's urbanpraiseradio.org. 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Hansen. 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I think you're going to enjoy it. All right, Urban Praise.
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Nothing Else Will Do. You're listening to Urban Praise, along with J.G. Harrison and Youthful Praise, featuring his lovely wife of like, what, 30, 34 years, something like that, Trina Harrison. Nothing else. Lord, it's all about you. I think as our walk with the Lord grows deeper and more mature, we find out all this other stuff don't matter. I mean, thank God for the stuff, depending on what stuff is. Talking about the good stuff, okay? And we ain't talking about no confusion and, you know, just foolishness, but thanking God for what he's done. But even with that, you realize, Lord, I thank you. But I remember what my pastor, John Hanna of New Life Covenant Southeast, would often say. He said, whatever God gives me, I wear it like a loose garment, Reverend Bowman, Visha, Tahira, I wear it like a loose garment. Because guess what? It comes and it goes. You don't want to get so attached. Because, hey, you know, let's get attached.

0: touched and fixed on Jesus. Get our mind fixed on Him. Thank God for the things, for the people. But let's fix our hearts and our minds on Jesus and love and forgive and bless and be with folk while we can. But, you know, I like that. Wear it like a loose garment. Hey, but in the meantime, we are wishing you a happy birthday. Happy birthday to you and many more. And as you go, thank God for each and every second He gives us. I mean, it's God's grace that we are here today. Take a minute and tell Him thank you for one more day. I mean, you woke up, you got up, you're still up. That's for real. Folk dropping in the middle of the day. Okay, so after they got up. So when I say you woke up, you got up, you're still up, I'm serious. Thank God for that. Happy birthday. May you have an Ephesians 3:20 exceeding abundantly above all. And may you have so many more. If you are celebrating on this July 14th, you're celebrating with Rosie Greer. Y'all remember him? He's a legendary former NFL defensive tackle, actor, and minister. And he is 93 years young and still kicking, honey. Rosie Greer. That's right. We also remember the 38th president of the United States, Gerald Ford. He would have been 113 years young today. As you celebrate your birthday, may you have decades more and think of how would you like to be remembered. Happy birthday to you and many more from Urban Praise.
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0: When the praises go up, the blessings come down. 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
1: I bet you won't put your hands on it. All right, I'm gonna try it like this.

0: My name is Victory. Victory is my name. Sinach and Israel Houghton, I love it. It's urban praise. Know that we are more than conquerors in Christ Jesus. Romans 8:31. Make sure you just keep that in your heart. Amen. It's Music Inside Your Midday. I am Effie. And remember, we are created to praise God because he's worthy of every hallelujah. Thank you, Jesus. And then some. So let's give him the praise. We were created to worship God each and every day. It's not based on feelings. It's not based on looks and what he's going to do and what he has done. And thank God for him and what he's done. But he's just worthy of praise, point blank, period. Let's praise him. Tell him thank you. Amen. Thank you for listening. We appreciate you. I think it's so important to thank God, but then thank the people that he blesses to bless you. So I thank you. I do. Trust me. And I pray for you. I pray God's favor and blessings on your life each and every way. And we're also praying for those dealing with a lot of inclement weather. It's been a lot of flooding, a lot of rain and tornadoes and, heat, extreme heat around the country. So please, let's pray for our sisters and brothers. It doesn't matter if we know them or not. Let's just pray, because I wouldn't want that to be you, and I pray you wouldn't want that to be me. And if it was, though, we pray and do what we can to help. So praying for those experiencing inclement weather. Look at some of the tips on the Urban Praise Radio Facebook page and Instagram that can show you how to deal with the heat. A lot of heat going on. We don't want you to have a heat stroke. 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You'll see the 7 tips on how to deal with heat, okay, and how to save on your electricity bill, because we're still in the thick of summer. 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Make sure you like the page and like the post and follow us, okay? Hey, if the Lord says the same, and I believe he will, I am in agreement with him. We're going to be back tomorrow, but keep in mind the music continues. We are 24/7. 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We love you. 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
1: Hello, this is Paul Cannings. Stay tuned for a quick word that will touch your life.
2: He made a decision. The king went up to the house of the Lord. Look at where he went, straight up to the house of the Lord. He's king. Watch how the verse starts. The king went up. No matter the position, the authority, the education, how smart we are, it's still the house of the Lord. He read in their hearing all the words of the book of the covenant, which was found. In other words, they were having church, ain't no Bible. They didn't want to hear Bible. They just want to come to church and go through the routine. Go through whatever the priest did. Go through whatever the animal's supposed to do. But when you start teaching the Bible, okay, you know, all right, let's forget about it. Don't worry about it. We got the routine down. The nation wasn't lost because God didn't have a covenant with them. The nation was lost because they lost the book. And look at what he said. I will preserve it to keep his commandments, his moral law, his testimony, his witness to the people that he's a true God, his statutes, all that he said. And I will do it with all my heart. In this life, you have the word of God and you have yourself. If you're going to glow in the dark, the only thing that's left to go to Calvary is you. The only problem you face is whether or not you will deny yourself, pick up the cross, and follow Christ. Josiah, he decided to follow God. But he had to determine it. He had to see it as law, commandments, statutes, testimonies. Unchangeable. And God let him change a nation because he glowed in the dark.
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7: 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And when you start walking closely with Him, something beautiful unfolds. 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This has been your Be Moment, your moment to be still, to be fed by the Word of God, to be grateful. 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
1: This is Debbie Adebayo from Singles Pleasing the Lord with Single Moments. Which statement best describes you? I'm complacent or I'm content? There is a difference. If you're in a state of complacency, you accept where you are currently in life. You have no confident expectation for your future. You have desires, but you resolve that they may never get met, and you accept that fact. Complacent people believe that God has done all he can do for them, and they accept their current lot in life. If you say you're content, however, you're saying you know your current state is God's will for your life. You're satisfied, fulfilled, and expected, even though you may not have everything God has promised you yet. You're confident in the goodness and the provision of God. Contentment is learned behavior. Philippians 4:11 says, "Not that I'm speaking about being in need, for I have learned in whatever situation I am to be content." If you are complacent, it's time to rekindle your faith in God's goodness. It's time to ask the Holy Spirit to teach you contentment. He will show you you can be in the center of God's will and be in the middle of a mess. He will teach you how to focus on the character of God and not just the hand of God. And he will teach you to have confidence in his promise to work everything together for good in your life. If you'd like more information and to connect with Singles Pleasing the Lord, visit us at singlespleasingthelord.com.
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8: Years ago, I applied to a certain school, hoping to enroll and prepare myself to serve the Lord. Weeks later, the reply came. The school did not accept people of color. Of course, the school rejected me, but I did not give up. Yet rejection can lead to despair and hopelessness. God chose ancient Israel to be His conduit for bringing His Son into the world. God gave them a priesthood that restricted who could and could not approach Him. But He made it clear that the time would come when everyone would have equal access to His amazing grace. God said through Isaiah chapter 56, "Don't let foreigners who commit themselves to the Lord say, 'The Lord will never let me be a part of His people.' I will bless the foreigners who commit themselves to the Lord, who serve Him and love His name." God also said through Jeremiah the prophet, chapter 7, that He would reject the proud who do evil and try to cover their sins with insincere worship. Jesus also showed disdain for people who pretended to be religious while exploiting others. He chased crooks out of the temple who took advantage of foreigners and the poor to pad their pockets. God rejects the proud, but He welcomes every person who humbly comes to Him by faith in His Son.
9: If you'd like to learn more about God and His plan for your life, visit urbanministries.com.
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1: What are you trying to say, Yolanda? 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This battle ain't yours.

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1: Dr. Tony Evans says even though God's Word is sharp enough to do surgery on our souls, some of us keep choosing options that are less invasive and less effective. He'll explain why as we spend 2 minutes with Tony.
2: If your life is falling apart, you're in personal distress, then my responsibility, a leader's responsibility, even another believer's responsibility, is to take the Word, show you what God says about whatever you're dealing with, then give you practical steps to apply what God said, then ask the Holy Spirit to take your practical steps of obedience based on what God said to bring change in your life. If you came to me with your family and your family's falling apart, I'm supposed to take the Word, give you practical steps to implement what God said about what you're dealing with, then ask the Holy Spirit to take your obedience to what God says and bring about change in your home. What happens if your nation is falling apart? You don't change books. They use this book for some things. They use human understanding for other things. They use popular opinion for other things. And they wind up living in distress. They have to have all these long meetings to try to come up with solutions. But no, you don't change books. You show them what God says about what's wrong in the nation. You give them practical steps to implement what God says in the nation. You ask the Holy Spirit to take their obedience and to bring about change in the nation, because God knows how to do that when folks pay attention to what He says and begin to implement that.
1: Learn how much better life can be when we live it by the book. 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
3: 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This is Urban.

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1: 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Time is not waiting. 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
2: 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So Paul appeals for reconciliation and writes, "If he has wronged you at all or owes you anything,

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And I said,

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7: That took a lot of humility, in my opinion, to do that. To not be drunken. Because all of these things can cloud your judgment. And the leader, the spiritual leader, the person who offers you spiritual direction must be able to discern clearly. The overseer must be able to perceive God's will correctly if he'll lead the people in the will of God and not according to his own desires and his own pride and feeding his own ego. He has to be clear and unclouded. He has to be able to distinguish his own will from the will of God and from the will of others. That requires sound, clear judgment. Or Jesus would call it to have a pure heart. To have a heart that is hollow, clean through and through. Not allowing the pressures of the congregation to force you to make decisions that you don't believe to be the will of God. Not allowing your own self to become the God over the congregation, but knowing the voice of the Lord from your own voice and from the voice of others. That requires a clarity. You can't afford to be drunk giving people spiritual direction.
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Urban Praise plays your favorite gospel music artists, and Bible teachers. Urban Praise, giving you ministry and the word.